0: 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Let's get this thing started. 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

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Front page obituary, he was a millionaire. He left his fortune to some guy he barely knew. 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

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One's 36, one's 23. 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

0: comes on them all. What country am I in?
1: It doesn't matter. It's 5 o'clock somewhere.
0: It's always on 5 in Margaritaville, come to think of it.
1: Yeah, I heard that.
0: You've been there, haven't you?
1: Yes, sir.
0: I've seen your boat there.
1: I've been to Margaritaville a few times.
0: All right. Well, that's good.
1: Stumble my way back.
0: Okay. Well, we just want to make sure you can keep it between the navigational beacons.
1: Between the buoys. I got it.
0: All right. Well, it's 5 o'clock. Let's go somewhere.
1: I'm ready. Crank it up.
0: Let's get out of here.
1: I'm gone.
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day. 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
1: Selling soybeans through meat. I'm CJ Miller, and this is Michigan Ag Today News, inviting you to join us for a Holiday Vacations Hawaiian Islands tour hosted by Hoosier Ag Today's Eric Pfeiffer in March of next year. 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A team of 24 leaders and producers from beef, pork, corn, and soybean organizations from all across the U.S. visited Japan last week to see firsthand the marketing efforts of U.S. beef and pork in the country by the U.S. Meat Export Federation. Eric Pfeiffer has more.
2: The Japanese people don't have grills on their back porch or their patio because they don't have a back porch and a patio.
3: That's Northeast Indiana farmer Tom Griffiths, a director on the United Soybean Board who represented soybean farmers on the trip. He says the Japanese people want to eat beef like Americans do.
2: What we've been doing is training them the best ways to cook beef and pork the way we do it with what they have.
3: One way of doing that is to train culinary students and chefs so they can teach others.
2: And to be able to see this,

0: It's truly remarkable in the fact that the Japanese people want to do that. We're kind of changing their culture on how they eat beef and pork.
1: The group visited Retail Displays, a beef tongue processing facility, and a processing facility and Wagyu auction in the heart of Tokyo. They also received staff briefings from USMEF Japan and the USDA Foreign Ag Service. Griffiths explains why soybean checkoff dollars are used to support USMEF.
0: That money's going to stay here in the United States for that infrastructure to raise livestock. The tax dollars stay here. It's processed here, employing people here. It's a lot easier to export a soybean through beef and pork than it is to just export a soybean as far as dollars are concerned.
1: While there, USMEF celebrated Japan surpassing $100 billion in sales of U.S. beef and pork over the organization's 50-year history. I'm Eric Pfeiffer.
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2: Tom Fritz with EFG Group joins me now. And Tom, we didn't see a whole lot of movement either way for corn or soybeans on Wednesday.
3: I know in the case of corn, you know, I'm looking at the interior basis levels. They're improving. And I think the recent rains out west are delaying an anticipated corn movement. And so, you know, the market responds to that. But then if you look at the forecast, these harvest delays, they're not going to last. I think, you know, the rains that we're seeing now should be clearing out by early mid next week. So, you know, if I'm seeing it, that means everybody else is seeing it. So, you know, I think that's what, you know, the market just tended to drift off its highs in the case of corn. And we saw the similar scenario in the soybean market. Some folks will tell you that, you know, this where November beans are, you look at the high, 1330, 1335 is, you know, resistance because you're, you know, knocking at the door of the recent highs. Personally, I don't think we have enough to power us through.
2: Tom Fritz with EFG Group Chicago. Settlements from Wednesday, December corn down a penny and a half, 534 and a quarter. March also a penny and a half lower, 548 and three quarters. November soybeans, though, up a penny and three quarters at 1320 and a half. January beans 2 cents higher, 1337 and a quarter. And December wheat up 2 and a quarter to 730 and three quarters. October live cattle 225 lower at 218.45. October lean hogs down 40 cents at 78.67. I'm CJ Miller, Michigan Ag Today, Michigan's Farm Network.
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And I know it starts with hello, and the next thing you know, you try to be nice, and some guy's getting too close, trying to pick you up, trying to get you to run. 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

0: here. 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

0: 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Let's get this thing started. It's my
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She was storming through the house that day, and I could tell she was leaving. And I thought, oh, she'll be back, till she turned around and pointed at the wall and said,

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When I hear you say my name. The Twister.

0: her. Just wasn't meant to be, but somewhere down deep I still believe that we were.
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2: 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A team of 24 leaders and producers from beef, pork, corn, and soybean organizations from all across the U.S. visited Japan last week to see firsthand the marketing efforts of U.S. beef and pork in the country by the U.S. Meat Export Federation. Eric Pfeiffer has more.
3: The Japanese people don't have grills on their back porch or their patio because they don't have a back porch and a patio.
4: That's Northeast Indiana farmer Tom Griffiths, a director on the United Soybean Board who represented soybean farmers on the trip. He says the Japanese people want to eat beef like Americans do.
3: What we've been doing is training them the best ways to cook beef and pork the way we do it with what they have.
4: One way of doing that is to train culinary students and chefs so they can teach others.
3: And to be able to see this is truly remarkable in the fact that the Japanese people want to do that. We're kind of changing their culture on how they eat beef and pork.
4: The group visited retail displays, a beef tongue processing facility, and a processing facility and Wagyu auction in the heart of Tokyo. They also received staff briefings from USMEF Japan and the USDA Foreign Ag Service. Griffiths explains why soybean checkoff dollars are used to support USMEF.
3: That money's going to stay here in the United States for that infrastructure to raise livestock. The tax dollars stay here. It's processed here, employing people here. It's a lot easier to export a soybean through beef and pork than it is to just export a soybean as far as dollars are concerned.
4: While there, USMEF celebrated Japan surpassing $100 billion in sales of U.S. beef and pork over the organization's 50-year history. I'm Eric Pfeiffer.
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7: Scattered showers and thunderstorms around in southern lower Michigan again today. I'm Chief Meteorologist Ryan Martin. Let's take a look at that Michigan farm forecast. Early on, may see a little bit of moisture in central and northern parts of lower Michigan, but the focal point for most of today's action is going to be south to southwestern parts of the state. UP actually should end up with a nice day overall today with good sunshine. The cloud cover and moisture lingers all the way through the afternoon, finally diminishes as we approach midnight. And this should set us up for a mostly dry Friday. I think high pressure is going to be sliding into the Lake Superior area probably midday tomorrow on Friday. And then we end up with that holding into the evening. But we're not done with moisture yet. Significant storm complex coming through South Dakota tomorrow, and it's going to take aim at the Great Lakes for overnight tomorrow night through Saturday. As a matter of fact, I'm concerned about some strong to severe weather for Saturday midday and afternoon as thunderstorms try and race through Wisconsin and across the Great Lakes. So heavy rains possible there. The rains linger in southern parts of Michigan through Sunday. We clear out up north, but Sunday still looks wet down south of I-96. We keep moisture around pond on Monday in southern tier counties, but then Tuesday we finally start to clear out a little bit. The big wild card will be where does the low pressure end up after sliding through the Great Lakes over the weekend. If it stalls out to our east over New England, even back into the Lake Ontario area, then we've got some problems because we just see circulation around the backside and plenty of clouds around through Tuesday, Wednesday, and Thursday of next week. If it can race on through, hey, great. We dry down, we cool down. It's a nice finish to next week. But right now,

0: Now, where that load goes is still up in the air. Several different sources of data have that load just stalling out closer to between Buffalo, New York, Syracuse, New York, and just kind of hanging out over there. And if that happens, it doesn't bode well for our circulation back this way. That's what I see this morning. We'll take another look at it tomorrow. I'm meteorologist Ryan Martin.
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1: This is Mike Avery with today's Outdoor Magazine Minute. Michigan has a healthy black bear population, and expert Richard P. Smith says knowing where to find them is a key to hunter's success.
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1: A northern dry surge and moisture down south. That's according to Michigan Ag Today Chief Meteorologist Ryan Martin in his latest M&W Seeds Harvest Weather Forecast. Greg Allen has more.
3: We've got a massive area of precipitation exiting the upper Midwest and trying to move into the Great Lakes region for the heart of the weekend. Big time rains coming through lower Michigan for both Saturday and Sunday. Now, Saturday rains is all of lower Michigan. Sunday rains, I think, are mostly the southern quarter of the state, I'll say from I-96 southward, but I think we can see anywhere from 1 to 3 additional inches of rain with some strong to severe weather as we move through the first part of this weekend.
4: That's Michigan Ag Today Chief Meteorologist Ryan Martin, who says it should be mostly dry and cooler next week.
3: Temperatures pulling back to, I'm going to say, seasonal levels at this point. Doesn't look like it's a major problem, but I don't see a lot of rain either. I think we see some very heavy dews each morning, so it's going to be a slow start to each day, but drying is fairly good through the afternoons, and this goes all the way through the end of the week, weekend, and into the week following.
4: Martin believes we'll have rain for most of Michigan at the turn of the month, but it should clear out early.
3: Watching low pressure come together in the northern Rockies, though, I think that's going to try and throw some rain at us as we get into that first full week of October, starting Monday the 5th.
4: Martin's full Michigan farm forecast is at MichiganAgToday.com, thanks to Greenstone Farm Credit Services. I'm Greg Allen.
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2: Checking the grain and livestock markets Thursday. December corn down 3 3/4 at 530.5. March corn 4 1/4 lower, 544.5. November soybeans down just 0.75 to 13.19 3/4. January beans 0.25 lower at 13.37. And December wheat dropping 3 3/4 to 7.27. October live cattle 2.80 lower at 215.65. But October lean hogs up 22 cents at 78.90. 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

0: 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Right here. Let's get this thing started. It's my
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upstairs with the neighbors saying keep it down. But it's hard to unlock the